Second movement of the Wind Quintet by Carl Nielsen, played there by the Carrion Wind Quintet. Good evening, I'm Steve Seal, and thank you for joining me for our Sunday evening listening with pianist Yuzha Wang coming up in just a few minutes here to play Rachmaninoff's Paganini Rhapsody. This is from the 19th century German composer Emily Mayer, and a nocturne in D minor played here by the trio Vivente.

0: the Trio Vivente, with music by the 19th century German composer Emily Mayer. She was sometimes referred to in her day as the female Beethoven. A Nocturne in D minor by Emily Mayer, played by the Trio Vivente.
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0: So what is it that makes pianist Yuzhou Wang's performances of Rachmaninoff's works for piano and orchestra so amazing? Well, first of all, there's the performances themselves, which are just peerless. I would kind of hate to be a professional concert pianist right now with Yuzhou Wang out there, because she's absolutely dominating the event, as we might say in sports lingo. Her ability to play these whirlwind passages with such incredible precision, but still hold on to all the romantic sweep of the music, is just unparalleled. But I think the additional thing that really is maybe just kind of rubbing it in all of our faces is how she's been, for the past several years, doing these marathon concerts. Well, she will play two or three Rachmaninoff piano and orchestra works in one concert. And then there have been a few where she has done all of them in one day or one evening. And this is with no music sitting there on the piano. This is just from memory. So the superhuman pianist Yuzhou Wang here with Gustavo Dudamel and the Los Angeles Philharmonic, Rachmaninoff's Rhapsody on a Theme of Paganini.

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5: You've heard a lot of piano there from Rachmaninoff and Yuzhou Wang. Here is music originally written for piano by Erik Satie, but in this beautiful arrangement for guitar and played by Zhufei Yang, the Nocians by Erik Satie.

0: Nociens by Eric Satie. Piano music arranged for guitar by the guitarist we heard playing it there, Zhufei Yang.
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Through sorrow and joy, we have gone hand in hand. We are both at rest from our wanderings now above the quiet land. It's very hard to think of a more beautiful musical expression of love and partnership at the end of life than this music. Richard Strauss was reflecting on his life and as it had been spent with his beloved wife, Pauline, and expressing not just a sense of acceptance of death, but great happiness that he and Pauline were together for each other at the end. This music, Im Abendrot, means at sunset. Beautiful music for the evening of this Sunday coming up. This is a Minuet Triste by Georges Enescu.

That's called Minuet Triste by Georges Enescu for violin and piano four hands. Ralph Evans played the violin with Giselle and Fabio Witowski at the piano. Well, good evening and welcome into our Sunday evening listening. I'm Steve Seal. Love viewed from a few different angles this hour, romantic love. First here from Gabriel Fauré, the Sicilian from Pereas and Melisande.

The Sicilian from Pelléas and Mélisande by Gabriel Fauré, played there by the Boston Symphony Orchestra, conducted by Seiji Ozawa.

0: piece by the contemporary Icelandic composer Snorri Sigfús Byrgisson called Where Life and Death May Dwell, and we heard it played there by his countryman, the Icelandic pianist Víkingur Ólafsson.
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0: Richard Strauss's four last songs are, with the exception of just one other short piece, indeed Strauss's final compositions. He didn't give them the title Four Last Songs, but since they are almost always performed as a set, that title has really stuck. A work for soprano and orchestra. They are settings of poetry by Hermann Hesse and Joseph von Eichendorff, and taken as a whole, quite plainly a work about being at peace with the end of life and walking into the sunset with eyes open, especially as that end of life for Strauss was one experienced with great contentment to be together with his beloved wife, the soprano Pauline de Anna. So very intentional that this music is written for a soprano to sing, and the words describing first springtime, then September, followed by Bein Schlafen gehen, when falling asleep, and finally Im Abendrot, at sunset. And throughout there is a beautiful feeling of partnership in the poetry and in the music. Jesse Norman sings here with the Leipzig Gewandhaus Orchestra, conducted by Kurt Mazur.

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1: 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Is this perhaps death? The four last songs by Richard Strauss, sung by Jesse Norman, with the Leipzig Gewandhaus Orchestra, conducted by Kurt Mazur.
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0: The Prelude and Liebestod, Love, Death, from Tristan und Isolde by Richard Wagner, played there by the Cincinnati Symphony Orchestra, led by Jesus Lopez Cobos.
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I asked you to visualize the perfect way to spend a summer night, what would that look like for you? Sunset by the lake? A swing on a front porch while the air slowly cools and the evening light turns to blue? Watching a little league game under the lights where all the players really do just have a good time, no matter who wins or loses? Of course, there are no mosquitoes in any of these scenarios. We all have our different versions of summer evening perfection, and I've got some music coming up which seems like it could probably go with any of them. This is called Quiet Summer Night by Samuel Livingston, and it's just ahead. Henriette Renier was a French harpist and harp music composer who's known for codifying a method of playing the harp that is still used today. This is one of her original harp pieces. It's called Contemplation, and it's played here by Naoko Yoshino.

That's called Contemplation by the French harp music composer Henriette Renier, played there by Naoko Yoshino. Well, good evening. I'm Steve Seal. It's our Sunday evening listening. And coming up, Something for a Summer Night by the contemporary American composer Samuel Livingston, and something from another 20th century composer for solo piano later on. But first, a choral work by Brahms that is, for some reason, just not as frequently performed as perhaps it should be, and this has long kind of baffled me. Brahms' Schicksalslied, or Song of Destiny, is considered one of his true choral music masterworks, along with his German Requiem. One wonders if this work isn't performed quite as often as that one, because it's comparatively short. It's only about 15 minutes long. So it has to be on a concert with other things to make it practical. That's pretty much all I got. I really have no other explanation, because it's an incredible piece. The text is by the German philosopher-poet Friedrich Hölderlin, and we will hear it performed tonight. Wow, this may be a definitive recording here. The Atlantis Symphony Orchestra and Chorus, all led by Robert Shaw, the Schicksalslied, Song of Destiny by Brahms.

0: We've heard Schicksalslied, Song of Destiny, by Johannes Brahms. Robert Shaw conducted the Atlantis Symphony Orchestra and chorus.
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0: A piece with music perfectly suited to the title, or vice versa, a title perfectly suited to the music. It's from the contemporary American composer Samuel A. Livingston, and it's called Quiet Summer Night. And this is Yasmin Valenzuela playing the clarinet here with the Pedroia String Quartet.

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0: Quiet Summer Night by American composer Samuel A. Livingston. We heard the clarinetist Yasmin Valenzuela performing with the Pedroia String Quartet.
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0: This is a piece by the English composer, born in 1947, Howard Skempton, often associated with more sort of experimental and avant-garde things during his career. I wouldn't call this avant-garde per se, but it is quite minimalist, and it's called Solitary Highland Song, and it's played here by pianist William Howard.

That's called Solitary Highland Song by English composer Howard Skempton, played there by William Howard. Something from Herbert Howells now. Elegy played by the New Zealand Symphony Orchestra led by Mark Deciotadei.

0: Elegy by Herbert Howells, violists Helen Kellis and David Gilling, violinists Vesa-Matti Leppänen and Vivian Yundell, cellist David Chickering, and the New Zealand Symphony Orchestra led by Mark Decio-Tadei.
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0: If you've ever listened to any of the albums by the jazz guitarist who wrote the music that we're listening to right now, you might rightly wonder why he has never fully jumped into the world of writing composed music for the concert hall. Certainly, guitarist Pat Metheny has played on classical albums, such as Steve Reich's Different Trains, but Metheny's music, his way with a chord voicing and a melody, are so impeccable and original. He really is kind of one of the great composers of the age. Well, fortunately, Pat's now taking a leap or two, and we'll listen to a magnificent piece of his played by guitarist Jason Vio coming up this hour. Got a few contemporary things for you this hour as well. One from American composer Caleb Burhans later on, and from the late Paul Schoenfeld as well, and the late Johan Johansson here. This is called Pole, and it is played by the Echo Collective.

That's called Pol, P-O-L, by the late Johan Johansson, played there by the Echo Collective. Well, welcome into our Sunday night listening. I'm Steve Seal. Glad to have you here, as always. This is from the late Paul Schoenfeld, and it's called Achat Sha'alti, a selection from his suite Six Improvisations on Hasidic Melodies, originally composed for solo piano. However, at the request of flutist Carol Winsentz, he arranged a couple of the movements for solo flute and piano, and this is one of them. We're going to hear Alexa Still play the flute with Stephen Gosling at the piano, Achat Sha'alti by Paul Schoenfeld.

Nachat Sha'alti by Paul Schoenfeld, played there by flutist Alexis Still and pianist Stephen Gosling. Composer Paul Benheim described his work Evocation, Izkor, as a requiem without words sung by the violin and orchestra. Itamar Zorman plays the violin here with the BBC National Orchestra of Wales, conducted by Philippe Bach.

0: Evocation, and its alternate title, Yizkor, by the Israeli composer Paul Ben-Haim, played there by violinist Itamar Zorman with the BBC National Orchestra of Wales, led by Philippe Bach.
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0: So for somebody like me who has been listening to Pat Metheny since I was a teenager, this next piece is a real delight because It's long seemed like this is a gentleman who is perfectly suited to be writing music for the concert hall because he has such an incredible way with melody and with chords, and his music is just so gorgeous. And here's a great example. Not just gorgeous, but virtuosic as well. It's a clear workout for the guitarist. We get that certainly in the first movement alone, and then by the time the second movement rolls around, there's just all these just lush, delicious Pat Metheny chords. The piece is called Four Paths of Light. It's played here by guitarist Jason Vio.

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0: The almost unmistakable compositional voice there of Pat Metheny, a work for the concert hall that he wrote called Four Paths of Light, and we heard it performed by Jason Vio.
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0: This is Laura Downs playing a piece called In Time of Desperation by Caleb Burhans.

0: final contemporary piece there for this hour. That's from Caleb Burhans. It's called In Time of Desperation, and we heard it played by pianist Lara Downs.
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What does the music of Rachmaninoff sound like? Well, if you're familiar primarily with his piano concertos and his rhapsody on a theme of Paganini, then your answer might be, not like this. But there are, in fact, many sides to the great Russian composer, and coming up this hour, we'll listen to two of them that are a bit different from the sound world explored in those famous piano and orchestra pieces with their romantic bravura. His cello sonata, which we're hearing, is a work of pensive reflection. And also coming up, a bit of his Vespers for male chorus, which is from another planet entirely. I'm Steve Seal. Glad to have you along. Start this hour with something from Elliot Carter, an elegy played here by the Los Angeles Chamber Orchestra conducted by Gerard Schwartz.

Good evening and welcome to our Sunday night listening. Once again, I'm Steve Seal. A couple of pieces by Rachmaninoff, two in a row here, that are examples of Rachmaninoff sounding very, very different from the composer that we know from his works for piano and orchestra. Starting off with the composition that may be the furthest away from those, but a remarkable work, his Vespers for Male Chorus, patterned after Russian Orthodox Christian choral singing from an earlier era, to be sure. We'll listen to Gladsome Light from Rachmaninoff's Vespers.

Gladsome Light from the Vespers, the all-night vigil by Rachmaninoff, patterned after sacred Russian Orthodox choral music and light years away from so much of the Rachmaninoff sound that most of us know. The St. Petersburg Chamber Choir, led there by Nikolai Korniev. In a similar vein, this is more music from Rachmaninoff that is very, very far away from his works for piano and orchestra, but not quite as far away as his Vespers. At least this is music for that includes a piano and does have some sort of traditional melodies in a romantic sense to it, but it's a much more pensive piece as his cello sonata in G minor, played here by cellist Matt Heimovitz and pianist Christopher O'Reilly.

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5: Mozart, Beethoven, Bach, Schubert, Haydn, they were all frenemies, I suppose. They all lived and worked in the same space and at the same time. And so much music burst from that time period that there was a bit of overwhelm. Not everything could be accurately recorded. And sometimes it's really hard to say what music belongs to whom. This oboe concerto, it's one whose origins have been debated by musicologists for quite some time. You dig a little deeper and give this work a little listen later this hour. I'm Melanie Renata. This is Music Through the Night. So glad you're here. Music is one of the most uniting forces. It's just so deeply human. And as one big human family, folk music can be found at the roots of every single culture. For this folk-inspired sound, Peruvian composer Celso Garrido Lecca drew from the folk music of native Andean peoples. So you can consider this a musical journey to the world's longest continental mountain range. Here's the Norwegian Radio Orchestra with popular Andean dances.

I don't know. Can you tell the composer of that work studied with Aaron Copland? There's just a bit of that flavor splashed into it. Celso Garrido Leca's popular Andean dances, performed there by the Norwegian Radio Orchestra, Miguel Harth Bedoya at the podium. I'm Melanie Renata. This is Music Through the Night. And as you settle into the dark of the night, a collection of nocturnes in just a minute.

Nocturnes are those night-inspired sounds. Irish composer John Field is credited as that genre's founder, but the night has beckoned countless composers, like Francis Poulenc. Here's his Nocturnes, performed by pianist Pascal Roget.

you find yourself in the dark of the night on the cusp of a new moon. Music like that just makes sense. Pianist Pascal Roget with Nocturnes from Francis Poulenc. I'm Melanie Renata with music here filled with speculation. An oboe concerto that was first attributed to Franz Joseph Haydn. It still is, but records of his time aren't super accurate, and it does sort of feel a little un-Haydn-ish, so the debate continues. For now, it does maintain his name, and it's performed for you here by oboist Leos Lencsés and the Stuttgart Radio Symphony.

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0: A happy little oboe to brighten your night. Neville Mariner conducting the Stuttgart Radio Symphony and oboist Lajos Lencsés with Franz Josef Haydn's Oboe Concerto in C Major.
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0: This is music crafted for a rare instrument from the 1820s, in arpeggione. This instrument has frets and the tuning of a guitar, but a curved bridge, and is played like a cello. However, tonight, this arpeggione sonata is not performed by this rare instrument. Instead, a straight-up cello and a harp bring the beauty of the work to life. It's soothing, pretty, and often uplifting. It's on the way. I'm Melanie Renata. I'm so glad you're here. This is Music Through the Night.

This hour flows between sounds of sorrow and bursts of joy. And in the middle, you'll find a couple of marimbas. First, Dvorak's mostly melancholic 8th string quartet in E major, performed for you here by the Chilingirian Quartet.

Vibrant sounds crafted in the dreariest 2 weeks of winter, the end of January and beginning of February. Ugh. People need a little light at the end of that sort of tunnel, and that was that little light. Dvorak's String Quartet number 8 in E major, the Chilingirian Quartet performing. I'm Melanie Renata with a marimba duo. Given a twist to some classical sounds in just a minute. This is Music Through the Night.

She had really eclectic tastes and has been compared to American composers like Steve Reich, Philip Glass, and Terry Riley. To give her stuff some flavor, Anne Southam infused everything from jazz to electroacoustic into her music. And here, the marimba duo Tactus gives their take on her already unique work.

The marimba duo Tactus taking you to the eclectic side of the classical world. Glass Houses number 11 from Ann Southam. 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Now you're off on a full emotional musical journey. A work that begins with sounds of sorrow. And before you know it, you've navigated all that grief and found joy once again in Arpeggione Sonata by Franz Schubert. Here's cellist Ludwig Quandt and harpist Marie-Pierre Lenglamont.

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0: No arpeggione player in sight for that arpeggione sonata by Franz Schubert. 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
0: An opera that never made it to the stage. Still, it sparked something extraordinary. The Kalevala has inspired so many composers. And Jean Sibelius, well, he wanted to craft an opera based on this Finnish epic, but he eventually abandoned it. His efforts did not go to waste. He took the musical ideas and composed 4 interconnected tone poems. This is one of those epic works, an atmospheric mood that's on the way. I'm Melanie Renata. This is Music Through the Night. You got some Sunday scaries? You know, that anxious feeling when the weekend's wrapping up? Well, no need to fret. We're in this together. And music like this can help you shake off that nervous energy, get your wiggles out, get some rest. It's Nightlife by Mary Lou Williams.

pianist Maria Corley putting a pep in your step tonight. Nightlife by 20th century American jazz pianist and composer Mary Lou Williams. I'm Melanie Renata, and now that you're moving and grooving with music through the night, I'm not going to bring you down. The vibes stay high here with Dances Concertantes by Igor Stravinsky. Here's the English Chamber Orchestra.

Music that grew out of the 1940s Hollywood atmosphere. Igor Stravinsky's Dances, Concertantes, Alexander Gibson conducting the English Chamber Orchestra. I'm Melanie Renata with a real musical mood on the horizon, a work of Finnish folk flavor in just a moment. This is Music Through the Night.

trusted his audience. Jean Sibelius didn't have to spell everything out. No scene-by-scene explanation of his music. He crafted musical atmospheres instead. And here, in a tone poem, the shimmering strings and bold brass sweep you up into adventure, the Lahti Symphony with Lemminkainen and the Maidens of Saari.

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0: dripping in notes from the pen of Max Brook, a little late-in-life nostalgia, landing on a page and becoming that Serenade for Strings, a piece published after his death, the Wuppertal Symphony performing George Hanson at the podium.
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0: Picture a young composer holed up in a city that's not his own, juggling opera rehearsals by day and somehow finding hours to write for solo piano by night. He just turned 19. He's ambitious. He's not writing simple music. He's pushing the instrument and himself towards something much bigger. In fact, Mozart even started the first movement of this work and scratched it out entirely, began again from scratch on the very same page. That restless refusal to settle for good enough, it's baked into every note of what's coming up. A sonata born from pressure, precision, and a touch of stubborn perfectionism. I'm Melanie Renata. This is Music Through the Night. In the depths of the dark of the night, but knowing another summery Monday morning is just over the horizon, there's some rather romantic, pastoral vibes that flow into this hour. First here with a Serenade for Winds by Danish composer Emil Hartmann, likely the only work for winds that he ever wrote. Here's Consortium Classicum.

A work from one of the tragic figures of classical music history, Emil Hartmann. He spent his whole life navigating poor health, but his sparkling talent burst through in his good moments. You heard it there in his Serenade for Winds in B-flat major, Consortium Classicum performing. I'm Melanie Renata, and a simple solo instrument takes the stage in just a minute. You're listening to Music Through the Night.

He had a way of honoring both the music and the people of his homeland, Paraguay. Agustin Barrios would often build pieces of music from South and Central American folk songs, and this is an example of that. It's called Antique Medallion, and it's performed for you here by guitarist John Williams.

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I'm Melanie Renata. This is Music Through the Night, and this is a dose of Mozart's early experimentation, his sixth piano sonata in D. Here's pianist Joel Umson.

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0: As your night begins to transform into your day, why not? A vibrant and colorful work like that. Pianist Yeol Eum-sun with Mozart's Piano Sonata No. 6 in D major.
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0: Some days you don't need a reason. Nothing but the season. It's mid-July, the height of summer. Birds are singing. Butterflies are fluttering around. It's all reason enough to celebrate. And nothing says celebration quite like folk melodies born in the mountains. Norwegian composer Johan Svendsen carried these folk melodies down from the mountaintops and into the concert hall through this Norwegian rhapsody. It's on the way. I'm Melanie Renata. So glad you're here. Please stay with me.

A nice way to flow into your Monday. Martin West at the podium conducting the San Francisco Ballet Orchestra for Gondoliera by Moritz Moszkowski. I'm Melanie Renata. Thank you for being with me this morning. Sometimes it's truly impossible to shut out the noise of the world. Like once when contemporary composer Paul Lewis was trying to write some music, the bell ringers at the church next door just kept on doing their thing, ringing their bells. So he figured if you can't beat them, join them. And he incorporated those bell rhythms into his English suite. It's performed for you here by the Northern Sinfonia.

a true testament to making lemonade out of lemons. 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David Lloyd Jones conducting the Northern Sinfonia for the English Suite from Paul Lewis. Now, many composers have found inspiration from the sights and sounds of England. This is just a snapshot. The Jig from J.S. Bach's English Suite No. 1 in A minor.

0: The jig is up. The jig from J.S. Bach's English Suite No. 2 in A minor. Pianist Angela Hewitt performing. Good morning. I'm Melanie Renata with a work that tosses the violin into the spotlight in just a moment.
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0: There is a smattering of Tchaikovsky vibes in the opening movement of this work by Florence Price. Violinist Erjing Kang joining the Janacek Philharmonic, Ryan Cockerham at the podium. It's Price's Violin Concerto No. 1 in D major.

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0: One of those incredible works from Florence Price that just was never performed in her lifetime. Her first violin concerto in D major, violinist Irjin Kang performing with the Janacek Philharmonic. I'm Melanie Renata with some good old mountain music orchestrated in just a moment.
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0: You move here, and when I say you move, it really does get you moving. First, from a pretty robust opening that just swaggers on in, and then there's this hushed, thoughtful second movement that brings you right back again. It's music that takes you on an adventure through Norwegian mountains, streams, and fjords. It's Johan Svendsen's Norwegian Rhapsody No. 3, his Opus 21, performed for you here by the Trondheim Symphony.

0: one of four orchestral essays that Johann Spetzen created when he put his own personal spin on traditional Norwegian tunes. That was his Norwegian Rhapsody, number 3, Opus 21, Ole Christian Rud, conducting the Trondheim Symphony.
1: 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We don't hear Reinhold Glier's The Bronze Horseman very often, but it's a hidden gem. Inspired by St. Petersburg's famous statue of Peter the Great, this ballet suite is rich with unforgettable melodies and dazzling orchestral color. Hear it today on Midday Classics, starting at 9. Mostly sunny skies today with a slight chance of showers and thunderstorms this afternoon, highs in the mid to upper 80s. Tonight, mostly clear, lows in the mid 60s.
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0: Sure, it's a Monday, but there's no reason why you need to jump and rush into it. Why not begin this mid-July morning with a feeling of floating effortlessly? Moment to sit with the stillness and the beauty that the morning can provide, as long as you're able and willing to slow down and share space with it. You get to float through these Gymnopédies by Erik Satie in mere moments. I'm Melanie Renata, so glad you're here. Please, stay with me. Before you have a moment to chill, how about this Andante from Music for Symphony Orchestra by Yasushi Akutagawa?

The Tokyo Metropolitan Symphony with the Andante from Music for Symphony Orchestra by Yasushi Akutagawa. Good morning, my friend. It is 6 past the hour. I'm Melanie Renata, and I promised you a bit of a slow start to the day. I got to keep that promise. So these first couple of works will provide all the space you need to just breathe and exist alongside your Monday morning. Here's guitarist Christopher Parkening with Gymnopédie by Erik Satie.

Yeah, so traditionally, a gymnopédie is meant for solo piano. Guitarist Christopher Parkening there, Buchan tradition, sharing the gymnopédie from Erik Satie. And the delicate beauty of that work, it gets compounded with a heavy dose of grace here in three minuets in A major from Giacomo Puccini, Jean-Jacques Kantorov conducting the orchestra of the Auvergne.

0: graceful, lyrical movement, nudging you gently into the start of your day. The Orchestra of the Auvergne with three minuets in A major from Puccini. Good morning. I'm Melanie Renata, and the pace of the day is going to start to pick up when a piano and viola share a popular Spanish song in just a moment.
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Just such a fun musical pairing for the Jota from seven popular Spanish songs by Manuel de Falla, pianist Javier Perianis, and violist Tobias Zimmerman performing. I'm Melanie Renata, and chances are high that you were basically born with a couple of these arias lodged into your subconscious. It's a suite with some of the best-known arias in the entire world of opera, arias that have proliferated pop culture for more than a century. Georges Bizet's Carmen Suite No. 2, shared with you here by the London Symphony.

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0: I mean, from the sounds of it, is it really any surprise that critics originally found Bizet's opera Carmen to be far too scandalous? From that opera, that was his Carmen Suite Number 2, Neville Marriner, conducting the London Symphony. I'm Melanie Renata with a burst of symphonic energy in just a minute.
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0: A broken heart, financially broke, and losing his hearing. Within the turmoil of it all, Beethoven crafted his 7th symphony in A major, and the West Eastern Divan Orchestra shares its happy third movement.

0: A slice of a symphony that blew audiences away at its premiere. The Westeastern Divan Orchestra with the third movement of Beethoven's 7th in A major. I'm Melanie Renata. Thanks for being here. Be good to yourself today, okay?
1: 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We don't hear Reinhold Glier's The Bronze Horseman very often, but it's a hidden gem. Inspired by St. Petersburg's famous statue of Peter the Great, this ballet suite is rich with unforgettable melodies and dazzling orchestral color. Hear it today on Midday Classics, starting at 9. Mostly sunny skies today with a slight chance of showers and thunderstorms this afternoon, highs in the mid to upper 80s. Tonight, mostly clear, lows in the mid 60s.
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4: Alexander Borodin's Petite Suite is one of those masked pieces. Some of these may have been, you'd call them amorous episodes, even of an extramarital nature. It's harmless, for the most part. A fantasy of a young woman about a dance and a dancer. And the mazurka you hear in it is really the tell. Part scandal, mostly brilliant romantic fantasy, Borodin's Petite Suite will give you something to dream on, and I've got it coming up this Monday morning. I'm Kevin O'Connor. Good morning.
5: This is the Composer's Datebook for July 13th. I'm John Burge. On today's date, in 1829, German composer Felix Mendelssohn was in London, participating in a gala concert to raise funds for the victims of a flood in Silesia. "Everyone who has attracted the slightest attention during the season will take part," wrote Mendelssohn. "Many offers of good performers have had to be declined, as otherwise the concert will last till the next day." Mendelssohn performed his double concerto in E major for two pianos and orchestra, joined by his friend and fellow composer-pianist, Ignaz Moscheles. Mendelssohn and Moscheles jointly prepared a special cadenza and jokingly bet one another how long the audience would applaud, Mendelssohn predicting 10 minutes and Moscheles more modestly suggesting 5. In the Baroque age, double concertos were very popular, but by Mendelssohn's day they'd become less common. In our time, concertos for two pianos are even more rare. One of the most successful double concertos comes from 1953 by the American composer Quincy Porter, also known as the Concerto Concertante, commissioned by the Louisville Orchestra. It proved to be one of the most popular of Porter's works and even won the Pulitzer Prize for Music in 1954. Composer's Datebook is produced by APM, American Public Media, in conjunction with the American Composers Forum, reminding you that all music was once new.

There we go off with a wonderful piece of music there from Maurice Ravel. That's called Peace in the Form of a Habanera, and a rather slowed down one at that. Leave it to Ravel, right? I'm Kevin O'Connor, and a good morning to you. The instantly recognizable Etude in A-flat major here from Chopin, number one, focuses on the floating melodic line above a sort of fluttering pillow of arpeggios, one critic described it as. So Robert Schumann is thought to have given the piece its nickname, Aeolian Harp. If you've heard one of those, you'll agree that its airy tone offers no real competition to Chopin's incredible magic, but you get the idea. It sets the mood, grass harp. Aeolian Harp from Etude No. 1, Frederick Chopin, it's Garrick Olson, the pianist.

exerting calm, cool breezes on a sultry day. That Etude No. 1, Aeolian Harp, written by Frédéric Chopin, beautifully played by Garrick Olson. In Alexander Borodin's score for Petite Suite has the dedication Little Poems on the Love of a Young Girl. Each movement of the work also has a brief explanation following it. There's a liturgical theme to Au Couvent, at the convent. The church vows foster thoughts only of God. The shyly charming second intermezzo, dreaming of society life. And the grandly joyous mazurka of the finale, thinking only of dancing, all tell the tale loosely of an admirer, or a suitor, I suppose. Borodin had a specific program for the work, a work that's part dance, part dream, and all love. It's the finale to the Petite Suite.

0: That was the finale to Petite Suite, Alexander Borodin, and it was the Stockholm Philharmonic Orchestra with Janady Rostavinsky conducting. Something, as he often does, blending his native Cuba with more Western classical traditions from Paquito de Rivera coming up next.
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2: 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I'm Angela Mariani, inviting you to join me this week as today's performers of medieval, Renaissance, and Baroque music bring to life the music of the distant past.
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So if you are ever looking for some very upbeat, positive, fun jazz, and you're in a record store and you see a bin and it says Paquito de Rivera, definitely pick his stuff up. He's a brilliant musician and a multi-reed player, and actually an extremely competent classical composer. Commissioned in 1994 by the Aspen Wind Quintet, which premiered in 1994 in New York City. Aires Tropicales, Sun, Paquito de Rivera, and those were Amani Wins. Good to have you here on this Monday morning. Here's a rare bird in the catalog of Joseph Haydn. Clocks in around 9 minutes. Notably, one of his shortest symphonies, the only one he ever wrote that contains absolutely no repeat signs. It's Symphony No. 2.

0: Künstler Leben Walzer,
1: Johann Strauss Jr., that was Franz Bauer Teussel conducting the Vienna Volksopera Orchestra. Well, something definitely Viennese-esque. Well, I'm making up words anyway. Coming up from a composer you might not have heard of, and it's made for piano.
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4: 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Pianist Kirill Gerstein performs in the world premiere of a new concerto by Francisco Cole, and there's playful ballet music from Francis Poulenc and the definitive musical Portrait of the Sea from Debussy. I'm Steve Seal. 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

A little like an aggressive Chopin, if there can be such a thing. That fellow Polish pianist and composer, Adolf Schulz Evier, studied at the Warsaw Conservatory, said to have written around 52 works, most of them faded into obscurity, and that was arabesque on themes from On the Beautiful Blue Danube. John Williams originally composed a hymn to New England as something to accompany a New England time capsule, the name of the piece, which was an Omnimax travelogue. And here it is.

0: Hymn to New England, John Williams. That was Keith Lockhart conducting the Boston Pops Orchestra. I'm Kevin O'Connor. It's yourclassical.org.
1: 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We don't hear Reinhold Gluyer's The Bronze Horseman very often, but it's a hidden gem. Inspired by St. Petersburg's famous statue of Peter the Great, this ballet suite is rich with unforgettable melodies and dazzling orchestral color. Hear it today on Midday Classics, starting at 9. Mostly sunny skies today with a slight chance of showers and thunderstorms this afternoon, highs in the mid to upper 80s. Tonight, mostly clear, lows in the mid 60s.
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0: The list of things pounded into the head of this precocious son by Leopold Mozart's a pretty long one. Leopold's reputation as something of a stage father hovering over Wolfgang and shamelessly exploiting him from the time he could walk is well worn. So much so that the elder Mozart's own musical brilliance is often overlooked. He was an extremely gifted violinist as well as a scholar whose published work on the violin was definitive, certainly to musicians. The younger Mozart may have wowed people at first with the keyboard, but he learned a bowing trick or two from the old man, and a perfect example, his violin concerti. We'll have number 3 coming up.

Just looking ahead to a schedule for my my shift tomorrow, and I noticed I had an Arthur Sullivan work that I love. And look up, and I'm thinking, oh, that's him too. That was the Tempest Banquet Dance. Richard Hickok's there conducting the BBC Philharmonic Orchestra. I'm Kevin O'Connor, and welcome to your Monday. We're at yourclassical.org. This popular melody was written in 1599, the chorale, actually, by a Lutheran pastor named Philip Nicolai. He composed it during a devastating plague in Westphalia, during which thousands died, including many of his own parishioners. He originally meant the text as a source of comfort, symbolizing the soul preparing for its union with Christ. It's a Sleepers Awake, Bach, Aristo Sham.

Sleepers Awake, Bach. That was Arizo Sham playing a nice sparse version of that wonderful melody. Religiously inspired and by tragedy as well, sadly, like a lot of our greatest music. Coming up, we'll have something quite well known from Paul Dukas. And this from Anthony Holborn, one of the most accomplished Elizabethan composers. He was a gentleman courtier and a very esteemed citizen to Queen Elizabeth. In 1599, he published a landmark collection called Pavans, Galliards, Alamans, and other short airs, both grave and light. You can just see the medieval graphics work there. The Elizabethan dance suite is typically drawn as a kind of a cobbled selection from that collection.

0: 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How about a suite, Elizabethan dance suite? Anthony Holborn composed it, and Empire Brass doing a nice delivery there for us. 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

That was a fanfare from The Fairy by Paul Dukas. Pierre Boulez conducted the New York Philharmonic. Nice to have you here on a Monday morning, launching your week with some classical music. Coming up shortly, Rieso Kokai is a work I think you're going to enjoy. As a matter of fact, let's get that to you right now. It's a work with Hungarian roots. Hungary has a long and rich history of folk music and dance. The clarinet has actually played a part in this history and is still a popular instrument in the country. It's most often associated with the Verbunkos and is a regular member of the Romani band. So the demand for composers of art music to create works in those folk traditions was growing in the 20th century, partly due to political pressures and the value of tradition and establishing those for eternity. Cortatino, Rieso Kokai, it's the Walter Boykins Ensemble.

Walter Boykin's ensemble there playing a piece written by Reso Kokai. It's a cortatino. I'm Kevin O'Connor. You know, Mozart made three separate journeys with his father to Italy. He was exposed there to one of Italy's finest violin virtuosi, Pietro Nardini. He also befriended a fella named Thomas Linley, a young Englishman and gifted student of Nardini. Playing together became sort of an impetus, I suppose, for him to start composing in earnest for the instrument. Here's a early step into the progress. Violin Concerto No. 3, first movement, Mozart, Jakob Kreutzberg, and the Netherlands Chamber Orchestra with Julia Fischer violin.

0: That was the first movement from Violin Concerto No. 3 by Mozart, Yakov Kreutzberg, Netherlands Chamber Orchestra with Julia Fischer.
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Ports of Call, Escalera, Valencia. That was essentially a musical travelogue of the Mediterranean, completed in 1922 during a residency in Rome, written by Jacques Ibert, and John Wilson conducted the Sinfonia of London. Here's a serenade for strings, first movement by Tchaikovsky.

0: A dramatic overtone from the Serenade for Strings, first movement created by Peter Tchaikovsky, featured Andrew Litton conducting the Bournemouth Symphony Orchestra.
1: 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We don't hear Reinhold Glier's The Bronze Horseman very often, but it's a hidden gem. Inspired by St. Petersburg's famous statue of Peter the Great, this ballet suite is rich with unforgettable melodies and dazzling orchestral color. 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Mostly sunny skies today with a slight chance of showers and thunderstorms this afternoon, highs in the mid to upper 80s. Tonight, mostly clear, lows in the mid 60s.
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4: It's 9 o'clock. Good morning. I'm Bill Snyder. Thanks for being here with me. This is WSKG Classical. We'll start out with some very exciting music, the concert piece for four horns and orchestra by Robert Schumann. A horn player friend of me expressed to me in very salty language, this is a very difficult piece to play. You really need five horns to play it successfully. We hear the four horns of the Philharmonia Orchestra and the rest of the orchestra led by Christian Thielemann.

0: Music of Robert Schumann, the concert piece for four horns and orchestra. The Philharmonia Orchestra, led by Christian Thielemann. And one of the frustrating things about this CD is they don't mention the four horns by name. They just assume that they're the four horns of the Philharmonia Orchestra, working very hard on that very exciting piece of music. It's 9:20. Good morning. I'm Bill Snyder. This is WSKG Classical.
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0: In the weather forecast, there's a heat advisory in effect from 11 this morning until 8 on Tuesday evening. Partly sunny today. Isolated showers and thunderstorms, highs in the mid-80s. Mostly clear tonight with isolated showers and thunderstorms, lows in the mid-60s. It's already 75 degrees in Binghamton, 74 in Montrose. 77 in Corning and 76 in Ithaca. One of Carl Maria von Weber's best friends was, just happened to be, one of the best clarinet players in Europe, and the clarinet had just been improved. So for his friend Carl Maria von Weber, wrote a number of works, including this quintet for clarinet and strings. We hear clarinetist John Manassi with the Manhattan String Quartet.

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1: It's 11 this morning, and it lasts until 8 on Tuesday evening. Partly sunny today with isolated showers and thunderstorms, highs in the mid-80s. Mostly clear tonight with isolated showers and thunderstorms, lows in the mid-60s. Currently, it's 78 degrees in Binghamton, 78 in Ithaca, 76 in Elmira, 80 in Corning, and 75 in Montrose. Next, music of Danish composer Oscar Hammerich. His symphony number 6 called The Spiritual Symphony. Here's the odd thing about Oscar Hammerich. He wrote all of his symphonies while he was the head of the Peabody Conservatory in Baltimore. He wrote none of his symphonies in Denmark at all. We hear his Spiritual Symphony performed by the Slovak Chamber Orchestra led by Bohdan Varchal.

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The Slovak Chamber Orchestra, led by Bohdan Varchal. The Spiritual Symphony, the Symphony No. 6 in G of Danish composer Oscar Hammerich, but that symphony was written when he was the head of the music of the Peabody Conservatory in Baltimore. It's 10:23. Good morning. I'm Bill Snyder. This is WSKG Classical. There's a heat advisory in effect from 10 this morning until 8 on Tuesday evening. For today, partly sunny with isolated showers and thunderstorms, highs in the mid-80s. Mostly clear tonight. Those isolated showers and thunderstorms are likely to continue, lows in the mid-60s. Currently at 78 degrees in Binghamton, 76 in Ithaca, 78 in Elmira, 75 in Oneonta, in Corning, 82. Next, another symphony from Northern Europe, the Symphony No. 2 in B-flat of Norwegian composer Johan Svendsen. The Oslo Philharmonic Orchestra is led by Øyvind Fjeldstad.

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The Oslo Philharmonic Orchestra, led by Øyvind Feldstad, the Symphony No. 2 in B-flat of Johann Svensson. It's 10:56. Good morning. I'm Bill Snyder. This is WSKG Classical. A heat advisory will go into effect at 11 and last until 8 on Tuesday evening. Partly sunny today, with isolated showers and thunderstorms, highs in the mid-80s. Mostly clear tonight, those isolated showers and thunderstorms continuing, lows in the mid-60s. Currently it's 81 degrees in Binghamton, 82 in Watkins Glen, 84 in Corning, and 81 in Ithaca. Next, music of Russian composer Reinhold Gluyer, based on a poem by the acclaimed Russian poet Alexander Pushkin. It's called The Bronze Horseman. The poem takes some inspiration from the fact that when St. Petersburg was built on a bunch of islands in the Neva River, if certain, well, it was prone to flooding because of the wind blowing in one direction and the water flowing in another direction. And that is one of the important episodes in this ballet. A man loses his sweetheart to a flood and ends up cursing the statue of Peter the Great because, well, Peter the Great was the one who designed St. Petersburg, and the Bronze Horseman, as it was called, is, well, takes offense at this and chases him through the streets of St. Petersburg. We'll hear a suite from the ballet performed by the BBC Philharmonic, led by Sir Edward Downes.

0: ending with a hymn to the great city, meaning St. Petersburg. We heard the suite from the ballet The Bronze Horseman, music of Reinhold Glier, performed by the BBC Philharmonic, led by Sir Edward Downes. Reinhold Glier grew to hate that last piece because it was played again and again and again and again in the St. Petersburg subway, so he refused to take the subway because he had to listen to that piece played badly all the time. It's 11:46. No, 45. Good morning. I'm Bill Snyder. This is WSKG Classical.
1: 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A Juilliard graduate, Tellian has performed around the globe and now comes to Delhi. 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
0: In the weather forecast, there's a heat advisory in effect until 8 on Tuesday evening. For today, partly sunny, isolated showers and thunderstorms this afternoon, highs in the mid-80s. Mostly clear tonight, the isolated showers and thunderstorms continuing, lows in the mid-60s. It's currently 82 in Binghamton, 83 in Watkins Glen, 82 in Ithaca, and 87 in Corning. Next, by Ludwig van Beethoven, his Symphony No. 3 in E-flat, the Eroica Symphony. This is a classic performance by the Cleveland Orchestra, led by George Sell.

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0: The Screaming Skull was a 1958 horror movie. It was also what some of the members of the Cleveland Orchestra called George Sell behind his back, but he certainly made some wonderful recordings, including that performance of the Symphony No. 3 in E-flat, the Eroica Symphony of Ludwig van Beethoven. It's 12:34. Good afternoon. I'm Bill Snyder. This is WSKG Classical.
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0: There's a heat advisory in effect until 8 on Tuesday night for the area. Partly sunny today with isolated showers and thunderstorms. Highs in the mid-80s. Isolated showers and thunderstorms into the evening. Otherwise, mostly clear overnight. Lows in the mid-60s. It's 84 degrees in Binghamton, 84 in Watkins Glen, 85 in Ithaca, and 89 in Corning. Next, by Franz Josef Haydn, the String Quartet in G, Opus 77, No. 1, performed by the Tocket String Quartet.

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0: The Takacs String Quartet performing the String Quartet in G, Opus 77, Number 1 of Franz Josef Haydn. I'm Bill Snyder. Thanks for being with me. Stay tuned for Performance Today coming up next. This is WSKG Classical. It's 1 o'clock.
1: From APM American Public Media, this is Performance Today. I'm Valerie Kaler. There's a poem by Czesław Miłosz about praying when you don't necessarily believe in God. It says, "All I know is that prayer constructs a velvet bridge, and walking it, we are aloft as on a springboard, above landscapes the color of ripe gold." Johannes Brahms was agnostic, and yet he demonstrated in this music a profound respect for spiritual tradition and connection, something also echoed in that poem. Everyone separately feels compassion for others entangled in the flesh and knows that if there is no other shore, we'll walk that aerial bridge all the same. The aerial bridge of Brahms' Fourth Symphony ahead this hour. Also on the way, violinist Anne Akiko Myers, mistress of the squeaky wheel approach. We'll hear the results of her campaign to persuade composer Morten Lauridsen to write something for her. Right now, she plays a little Piazzolla.

violinist Anne Akiko Myers and pianist Akira Iguchi with The Introduction to the Angel, the opening of Astor Piazzolla's four-part Angel series. More from Anne Akiko Myers just ahead.

From APM American Public Media, this is Performance Today. I'm Valerie Kaler. This music is by Morten Lordsen, O Monium Mysterium. When violinist Anna Kiko Myers heard it for the first time, she was moved to tears. Kiko Myers looked up the composer, Morten Lordsen, found his email, reached out to introduce herself, and asked if he'd consider writing something for violin, maybe a concerto. Lordsen responded, but said, can't do it. Violin's not really his thing, he's too busy with other pieces he was working on. But then she began inviting him to her concerts. Eventually, he went to a concert and saw her play The Four Seasons by Vivaldi. And then he said, okay, that choral piece you like so much, I'll write a version you can play on violin. Ever since, Anna Kiko Myers and Morten Lordsen have had a close friendship and musical collaboration. Lordsen has arranged several of his choral pieces for Myers, and she plays them all the time. Let's hear one of Morten Lordsen's signature choral pieces, Distilled for Violin and Piano. Violinist Anna Kiko Myers, joined by pianist Fabio Bedini, in concert in Santa Barbara, California. They're playing Dire Ton by Morten Lordsen.

0: beautiful music, originally written for choir, arranged for violinist Anne Akiko Myers. That was Dirait-on, or So They Say, by Morten Lauridsen. Anne Akiko Myers played violin, and Fabio Bedini was at the piano in concert at the Lobero Theater in Santa Barbara, California. A concert presented by the Community Arts Music Association of Santa Barbara. Thanks to the Hesperia Foundation for making our broadcast possible. Anne Akiko Myers is a big fan of the music of Morten Lauridsen. She describes him as, quote, a living Franz Schubert whose music is of such exquisite delicacy and poetic beauty. And she adds that she is very fortunate to call him a dear friend. Violinist Anne Akiko Myers on composer Morten Lauridsen. In a moment, a little book learning and a whole lot of DIY. This is APM's Performance Today.
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0: There's plenty of opportunity for learning inside the structure of a classroom, but traditional ways of learning do not always work for everyone. I'm thinking of how recently online schooling options have just exploded in popularity. Even before the pandemic lockdown, the number of families using homeschooling or unschooling methods was starting to climb in order to fit the specific needs of those families, the students, and sometimes the schools or school districts themselves. And increasingly, the self-taught folks are picking up skills through grit, hands-on experience, and a million YouTube videos. 18th-century composer Louise Hérite Viardot was one of those school shunners. She had a bit of piano instruction, took a few classes in harmony, but she was actually quite resistant toward learning composition by way of formal education. So she convinced her parents to let her study music by herself. She was like, y'all, I got this. And she really did. Her main text of study was The Treatise on Instrumentation by Hector Berlioz. And from there, she continued to tirelessly pursue her musical self-education. She perfected her skills as a composer and pianist. Of the more than 300 works she wrote, only about 50 survive, including the one we're about to hear. Cellist Louise Dubin and pianist John Novacek playing a sonata by Louise Hérite Viardot. We'll hear the second movement.

0: That was the second movement of a sonata for cello and piano by Louise Erit Viardot. Cellist Louise Dubin and pianist John Novacek gave that concert at St. John's in the Village in New York City. In a moment, the darker the skies, the better to see the stars. 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
0: We're about to hear the Symphony No. 4 by Johannes Brahms, which Brahms himself called dark and melancholy. When it came to his conception of the divine, Brahms was more of an agnostic, a humanist. So maybe that's why I find it fascinating that Brahms based the entire final movement on a Bach cantata that expresses an unwavering faith and longing for God.

That is Bach's Cantata number 150, For Thee, O Lord, I Long. Brahms used the cantata's bass line as inspiration for a melodic theme in his symphony's final movement. He made a few tweaks and set it in the form of a chaconne.

This theme repeated some 30 times in various forms, ebbing and flowing until the final massive conclusion of the work. Why did Bach's cantata speak to Brahms so deeply? Well, something to ponder as we listen together. Let's start at the very beginning of the Symphony No. 4 by Johannes Brahms. Gian Andrea Noseda conducting the Zurich Philharmonic Orchestra in concert in Zurich.

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The Symphony No. 4 by Johannes Brahms. We heard movements 1, 2, and 4 from a concert in Zurich, Switzerland. Conductor Gian Andrea Nozeda led the Zurich Philharmonia. Johannes Brahms called his last symphony dark and melancholy, but I like how a friend of his described it. He said, "It's like the abyss of a dark well at nighttime. The longer we look down into it, the more brightly the reflection of the stars shines back." There is a sense of gravity and darkness in the Symphony No. 4 by Brahms, but there are also wonderful moments when the stars twinkle and shine. I love that music, even melancholy music, can offer us light in dark times, and like that Brahms symphony, remind us to look for that light, and if I may offer an exhortation, to be that light. You can hear that concert highlight again on the PT page, where our shows are archived online for 30 days after broadcast as streaming audio. 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
1: 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There's a heat advisory in effect until 8 on Tuesday evening, mostly clear tonight with isolated showers, lows in the mid-60s.
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0: Great art is often born of great pain. I know, not always. True love, a spectacular view, yeah, also inspirational. But the end of true love? Now that's where you find some profound inspiration. From APM, American Public Media, this is Performance Today. I'm Valerie Kaler. 18-year-old Felix Mendelssohn was dealing with some good old-fashioned teenage heartache when he wrote this music. He gave voice to some of his feelings in his string quartet number 2, and you can feel the longing in this wistful movement. We'll hear the whole quartet from a concert in New York later this hour. Also ahead, Sphinx Virtuosi play Estrellita by Manuel Ponce. Here is a little Ponce appetizer, his tribute to one of the legends of classical guitar, Fernando Sor, the Sonata Classica. Guitarist Dmitri Mileri plays the third movement, a minuet.

Music written in 1929 for Andre Segovia, who was looking for new music that felt classical but not old-fashioned. Mexican composer Manuel Ponce was up to the challenge, writing in the style of 19th-century guitar great Fernando Sor, but with his own 20th-century sensibilities. Dimitri Mileri played the minuet from Manuel Ponce's Homage to Fernando Sor. From APM, American Public Media, this is Performance Today, taking you to concerts around the world. I'm Valerie Kaler. On the way this hour, a visit to Italy's bubbling, dancing fountains, and one young man's musical response to a breakup. Right now, a little sparkler from a yearly visitor to one of Boston's favorite spots for music, the Isabella Stewart Gardner Museum. Built in the style of a 15th-century Venetian palace with courtyards full of lanterns and lush planters, it opened in 1903. Concerts were held in a dedicated music room until they expanded the galleries and relocated the music to the Tapestry Room. And then, in 2012, a brand new performance space was inaugurated at the museum. An entire new wing was built, with Calderwood Hall as its centerpiece. Sphinx Virtuosi return to Calderwood Hall every year, and their concert in the fall of 2025 was called Visions of Peace, and they offered this little star as an encore.

Ruben Rengel made that arrangement of Estrellita, Little Star, by Manuel Ponce. The Sphinx Virtuosi played that gem as an encore at a concert they called Visions of Peace. So happy to share these concert performances with you from Boston or Switzerland or Fort Worth, Texas.

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2: 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On the next Chicago Symphony Orchestra program, we'll take you back to the 2024 season opener, led by Ravinia's chief conductor, Maren Alsop. The program includes Copland's Appalachian Spring, Gershwin's Rhapsody in Blue, and music by Barber and James P. Johnson.

0: We'll take you back to the 2024 season opener, led by Ravinia's chief conductor, Maren Alsop. The program includes Copland's Appalachian Spring, Gershwin's Rhapsody in Blue, and music by Barber and James P. Johnson. Next time with the CSO, I'm Lisa Simeone.
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2: Franz Liszt wrote an evocative piece for solo piano inspired by water in a big fountain.

Sure, that's pure sound, but to me that music by Liszt seems so very visual. When I hear it, I cannot help but think of splashing water. Cool, clear streams shooting upward, then tumbling and refracting in the sunlight. Franz Liszt wrote this piece about the fountains at Villa d'Este in Tivoli. The gorgeous 16th century water features function mostly by the effects of gravity. Surrounded by greenery, decorated with frescoes. One fountain even makes musical sounds through a complex system of pipes and hydraulic.

0: Water can have such a soothing effect on the soul, can't it? That was a musical picture of water fountains in Tivoli, the fountains of the Villa d'Este by Franz Liszt, from his Years of Pilgrimage, Year 3. Vitaly Starikov gave that performance during the quarterfinal round of the 2025 Van Cliburn International Piano Competition in Fort Worth, Texas. He went on to win the silver medal. That award came with a cash prize of $50,000, artist management for 3 years, and a recording contract. 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
0: Remember your first romantic heartbreak? Mine was getting dumped by my very first college boyfriend on February 13th. Yeah, the day before Valentine's Day. Now, I probably should have known something was amiss when, a couple weeks earlier, for my 18th birthday, he sent me not a bouquet of roses, but a cactus. That one stung, Frank. When he was 18 years old, Felix Mendelssohn responded to a breakup with his girlfriend by breaking up a song. He spread elements of a piece called Questions throughout his second string quartet. The key question in the song asks, "Is it true you are always waiting for me in the arbored walk?" In the quartet, Mendelssohn comes back to one part of that melodic phrase from the song, "Is it true?" But no matter how many times he asked, Mendelssohn never got the answer he wanted. Our friends in the Pacifica Quartet were hosted by the Syracuse Friends of Chamber Music in New York for this performance of that breakup music by Mendelssohn, his string quartet number 2 in A minor, opus 13.

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0: At the Paris premiere of that quartet in 1832, a guy sitting in the audience heard the opening of the fourth movement and said, he has that in one of his symphonies. When asked, of whom are you speaking, audience guy said, Beethoven, the composer of this quartet. Except Beethoven was not the composer, and the person that audience guy was speaking to was. Felix Mendelssohn told that story in a letter to his sister Fanny, and he said he counted it as a dubious compliment. Felix Mendelssohn's String Quartet No. 2 in A minor, played by the Pacifica Quartet in New York, a concert presented by the Syracuse Friends of Chamber Music. That quartet was 18-year-old Mendelssohn's way of processing a breakup by breaking up a song he'd written earlier and using a fragment of it repeatedly throughout the piece. A performance featuring former P.T. Young artists in residence from way back in 1999. It's always a joy to hear the Pacifica Quartet on the show. You can swing by the P.T. page to explore some deluxe content from some of our more recent young artists. Extraordinary performances, thoughtful conversations, and some gorgeous music videos from some of the future stars of classical music. 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
1: 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There's a heat advisory in effect until 8 on Tuesday evening. Mostly clear tonight. Lows in the mid-60s.
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4: Welcome to Harmonia. I'm Angela Mariani. This hour, we're continuing our exploration of ways that landscape has been reflected in the music of earlier centuries, from topography and weather conditions to wildlife and human interventions. We'll float down rivers, stroll through peaceful forests, and admire powerful storms in music from the 14th through 18th centuries. Join us for evocative tunes by Clément Genequin, Claudio Monteverdi, Matthew Locke, and more. On our featured release, the Monteverdi String Band celebrates the history of the madrigal as a flexible canvas for virtuosic expression.

Vandalia and Ars Atlantica with Que Festivo el Arroyuelo, How Merrily the Brook Runs from the Mountain to the Meadows. An anonymous villancico from the mid-17th century Libro de Tonos Humanos, or Book of Human Tones. There's nothing like a gently flowing river to inspire peaceful contemplation, as we'll hear in Clément Jeannequin's setting of Psalm 137 in a translation by Clément Marot. Etanzasio riva aquatique, seated on the watery banks of Babylon.

Ensemble Jacques Modern performed Clément Jeannequin's setting of Psalm 137, Seated on the Watery Banks of Babylon. Held in the National Library of Spain, the mid-17th century manuscript M1262, known as the Libro de Tonos Humanos, or Book of Human Tones, contains a pair of songs that personify a mountain stream. Manuel Correa's villancico, Huyendo Bayo Un Arroyo, begins, "A stream runs down and away from the roughness of the mountain, lingering in a valley, exalted by flowers."

Huyendo by un arroyo, a stream runs down and away, by Manuel Correa, performed by Vandalia with Ars Atlantica. Next up, a poem by Henriette de Coligny, Countess de la Suze, on the meditative qualities of the forest, in a setting for voice and theorbo by Honoré d'Ambruy.

Le doux silence de nos bois, the sweet silence of our woods, broken only by the sound of birds gathered by love. An air from a 1685 collection by Honoré d'Ambruis, sung by Clélia Orva with Marco Orva on the orbo. We'll hop back a few centuries for another musical snapshot of birds in a landscape in one of only six surviving works by 14th century composer Jehan Vaillant.

La Reverdie performed Parmente Fouet, or in modern French, Foi. Many times I have heard the sweet call of the nightingale by Jehan Vaillant, a clever virelet incorporating bird calls of the French countryside. We'll return to the forest, this time in the dark of night, for a number from a grand ballet held at the court of Louis XIV in 1653.

Antoine Boisset's Dark Forest's Somber Abodes, Endymion's Récit in the third part of the Ballet de la Nuit, given at the French royal court in 1653, entitled Hercule Amoureux. Sébastien Dosset led Ensemble Correspondance. You're listening to Harmonia. I'm Angela Mariani.

Welcome back. We'll continue our exploration of landscape imagery and music with Claudio Monteverdi's setting of a canzonetta by Giulio Strozzi that describes the animating effect of a breeze on the landscape and its inhabitants. In the third stanza, we'll hear how it makes the woods smile, the meadows shine, the fountain play, and the sea sparkle.

La Nereide performed Come dolce oggi l'auretta, How sweetly today the breeze, Claudia Monteverdi's only composition for three sopranos and the only surviving fragment of his 1630 opera Proserpina Rapita. Weather events less gentle than a summer breeze also have their share of musical depictions, particularly in the 17th and 18th centuries. In 1674, Matthew Locke captured the stormy atmosphere of Shakespeare's Tempest in a suite composed for an operatic adaptation of the play staged by Thomas Shadwell.

Il Giardino Armonico performed the introduction to Matthew Locke's Tempest Suite. Next, we'll hear another stormy number used in the same 1674 production of The Tempest by Italian-English composer Giovanni Battista Draghi.

Simon Pierre Bastion led ensemble La Tempête on Giovanni Battista Draghi's Dance of Fantastic Spirits from a 1674 operatic adaptation of Shakespeare's Tempest. We'll hear one more depiction of tempestuous weather from another sort of musical drama, Marin Marais' 1706 Alcyon.

The aptly named Tempesta de Mare with the Tempest from Act 4 of Marin Marais' 1706 opera Alcyon. In addition to its regular appearance in poetry set to music, natural imagery is also a common device for titling collections such as Monteverdi's Selva Morale Spirituale, Moral and Spiritual Forest, or Girolamo Frescobaldi's Fiori Musicali, Musical Flowers. German organist Johannes Speth composed a set of 10 toccatas that he referred to as Musikalische Blumenfelder, Musical Flower Fields.

Toccata number 10 of Johannes Speth's Musikalisches Blumenfeld, Musical Flower Field, performed by Cécile Mansuy on an album that itself translates to Forest of Variations for harpsichord. Up next, a hakara that paints a scene of flowers blooming at dawn.

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Castellanos, or Book of Human Tones. You're listening to Harmonia. I'm Angela Mariani. On their 2024 release, The Madrigal Reimagined, the Monteverdi String Band celebrates creative performance traditions that emerged around the madrigal during the 16th and 17th centuries. With a collaboration of soprano Hannah Ely and lutenist Toby Carr, the album combines string band renditions of turn-of-the-century favorites with virtuosic solo diminutions for voice and violin. We'll start with a lesser-known take on Cipriano de Rore's Ancor che col partire.

Hannah Ely performed Giovanni Battista Bovicelli's Diminutions on Cipriano de Rore's Ancor che col partire, Although When I Part From You, with Toby Carr lute. Heard on this hour's featured release, The Madrigal Reimagined. Next up, the 5-piece string band with a number from Monteverdi's 8th Book of Madrigals.

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Oliver Weber led the Monteverdi String Band on Claudio Monteverdi's Ballo delle Ingrate, SV-167, The Dance of the Ingrates, originally composed for a 1608 ballet. Part of their 2024 Resonus release, The Madrigal Reimagined. We'll close with a poignant piece from Monteverdi's fourth book.

0: Claudio Monteverdi's Madrigal A Dolente Partita, O Sorrowful Parting, SV75. Soprano Hannah Ely with the Monteverdi String Band on this hour's featured release, The Madrigal Reimagined. Harmonia is part of the educational mission of Indiana University and is a co-production of WFIU Public Radio and Early Music America, a national organization that advocates and supports the historical performance of music of the past. 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And follow us on Facebook by searching for Harmonia Early Music. The writer for this edition of Harmonia is Chelsea Belt. Thanks to our studio engineer Brock Hammond and our production team, Luann Johnson, Christopher Burris, and John Bailey. I'm Angela Mariani, inviting you to join us again for the next edition of Harmonia.
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0: Our production team, Luann Johnson, Christopher Burris, and John Bailey. I'm Angela Mariani, inviting you to join us again for the next edition of Harmonia.
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2: 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There's a heat advisory in effect until 8 on Tuesday evening. Mostly clear tonight. Lows in the mid-60s.
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4: In the winter of 1918, Denmark was grinding. More about the premiere of Aladdin, along with Carl Nielsen's Aladdin Suite, just 20 minutes ahead. By Louis Cahuzac, this is a cantilena, with Ricardo Morales playing the clarinet and Michael Chertok plays piano.

clarinet, played by Ricardo Morales, Michael Chertok at the piano. Starting into this hour's classical music with a cantilena written by French composer Louis Cahuzac. I'm Scott Blankenship. Thanks for listening. An Aladdin double play is coming up. You'll hear A Whole New World from the Disney version, and then Carl Nielsen's Aladdin Suite coming up as well. But next is Beethoven's King Stephen Overture, pure nationalistic incidental music. He wrote it for the 1812 opening of a theater in Pest, tied to Hungary's founding king. Here's Michael Tilson Thomas conducting the London Symphony Orchestra.

The King Stephen Overture, composed by Beethoven with Michael Tilson Thomas, conducting the London Symphony Orchestra. Next, Rachel Portman has certainly written some nice film music, but next she takes you out of the theater and directly into nature. Apple Tree comes from her 2020 solo piano album called Ask the River, written while she was sitting outside and just looking at trees. So, enjoy the view with Esther Abrami Violin and the Vienna Radio Symphony Orchestra.

0: Irene Delgado Jimenez conducting the Vienna Radio Symphony Orchestra and Esther Abrami playing the violin. Apple Tree, composed by Rachel Portman.
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0: Hi, I'm Scott Blankenship, and in less than 5 minutes, you'll hear Carl Nielsen's music to go along with the story of Aladdin. But next is a more modern take on the story to get you warmed up. The only real connection is that, well, both of them are about Aladdin. And even that's pretty loose when you consider Nielsen's source is his own romantic era reworking of the 1001 Nights tale. Disney's is a very loose, Americanized version of that same folktale, decades removed and shaped by an entirely different storytelling tradition. Here's a whole new world with Long Long playing piano.

From Aladdin by Alan Menken. That's A Whole New World, Long Long playing the piano. A little escapism for you this afternoon, and certainly no one would begrudge you that escapism, especially these days with everything you're up against. But this next piece comes from 1918, when the citizens of Denmark were feeling the pinch of war, despite being a neutral country during World War I. Arts organizations all over started producing diversions, like Carl Nielsen's extravagant stage play with music. It's too bad they got all the way to the end of the rehearsal process, and then the director gutted it. Half the music was cut. The orchestra was shoved under a staircase built into the set, and Nielsen was furious enough to demand that his name be pulled off the posters. The play folded after just 15 performances, but Nielsen salvaged the best parts into a concert suite, and that's the version that outlived everything else about the disaster.

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1: 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There's a heat advisory in effect until 8 on Tuesday evening, mostly clear tonight with isolated showers, lows in the mid-60s.
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0: Let's say you're between jobs and you have a few weeks off. And this is a rare bit of time off for you. So you want to make the most of the holiday. It's a good idea to close the door on one phase of your life and mentally prepare for the new challenge ahead. And Richard Strauss was in that situation when he wrote this music. He had left his assistant conductor job with a Meiningen orchestra for one with the court opera in Munich, his hometown. Johannes Brahms suggested a jaunt to Italy, and that was a suggestion that he took in the meantime. The fruits of that trip are just 10 minutes ahead. Stay close.
3: This is the Composer's Datebook for July 13th. I'm John Burge. On today's date, in 1829, German composer Felix Mendelssohn was in London, participating in a gala concert to raise funds for the victims of a flood in Silesia. "Everyone who has attracted the slightest attention during the season will take part," wrote Mendelssohn. "Many offers of good performers have had to be declined, as otherwise the concert will last till the next day." Mendelssohn performed his double concerto in E major for two pianos and orchestra, joined by his friend and fellow composer-pianist, Ignaz Moscheles. Mendelssohn and Moscheles jointly prepared a special cadenza and jokingly bet one another how long the audience would applaud, Mendelssohn predicting 10 minutes and Moscheles more modestly suggesting 5. In the Baroque age, double concertos were very popular, but by Mendelssohn's day they'd become less common. In our time, concertos for two pianos are even more rare. One of the most successful double concertos comes from 1953 by the American composer Quincy Porter, also known as the Concerto Concertante, commissioned by the Louisville Orchestra. It proved to be one of the most popular of Porter's works and even won the Pulitzer Prize for Music in 1954. Composer's Datebook is produced by APM, American Public Media, in conjunction with the American Composers Forum, reminding you that all music was once new.

Welche Wonne, welche Lust, what bliss, what delight, from Abduction from the Seraglio by Mozart. That was the Netherlands Wind Ensemble. It can be very stirring to stand in the midst of ruins, the leftover pieces of something that was once great and used or visited every day. Richard Strauss mused about the fantastic pictures of vanished splendor, feelings of sadness and longing in the midst of brightest surroundings. In Rome's Ruins from Italy is coming up right after this music by Fritz Kreisler. Liebesfreude, love's joy, a mood piece rather than a place piece.

Liebesfreude, Love's Joy by Fritz Kreisler. Cho Lang Lin, violin, and Sandra Rivers playing the piano. So have you ever visited a place that really changed you? Or maybe influenced your work or your art in a profound way? Italy seemed to have that effect on a lot of artists and composers like Richard Strauss, thanks to a recommendation from Johannes Brahms, who had also been there. But Strauss saw amazing cities whose beauty left him wide-eyed. Despite losing his leather suitcase in Naples, his laundry in Rome, his travelogue in a theater, and having to skip a stop in Venice because of an outbreak there of cholera. But apart from all that, he thoroughly enjoyed the junket. This is In Rome's Ruins, with Vladimir Ashkenazy conducting the Cleveland Orchestra.

0: From Italy by Richard Strauss, that movement called In Rome's Ruins. Vladimir Ashkenazy conducting the Cleveland Orchestra.
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5: If it's July, it must be Ravinia season. 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The program includes Copland's Appalachian Spring, Gershwin's Rhapsody in Blue, and music by Barber and James P. Johnson. 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
0: 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By Georg Philipp Telemann, here's a trumpet concerto in D major with Iona Brown conducting the Academy of St. Martin in the Fields. Håkan Hardenberger plays the trumpet.

A trumpet concerto in D major by Georg Philipp Telemann with Iona Brown conducting the Academy of St. Martin in the Fields. Håkan Hardenberger was the trumpet soloist. Well, Richard Strauss had a firm grip on Italy when he wrote that music you heard about 10 minutes ago. This next piece by Edmond Dédé, that grip is a little more loose. Some biographical accounts claim that he toured American cities, including Chicago, but there's no real documentation that confirm that he ever set foot there. This was actually called Exotically American in France. Here's Chicago, with Richard Rosenberg conducting Hot Springs Music Festival Symphony Orchestra.

0: Chicago by Edmond Dédé, Richard Rosenberg conducting the Hot Springs Music Festival Symphony Orchestra. Still to come is a Hungarian Rhapsody by Franz Liszt, and Targa takes you down a little path of his memories. Stay close.
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0: Hi, I'm Scott Blankenship with music by Francisco Tárrega, a composer that knew Granada firsthand. He traveled there quite a bit, visited the Alhambra in person on a trip that was made possible by a wealthy patron. And this music was written for and dedicated to that patron's generosity. Here's Memories of the Alhambra.

by Francisco Tárrega, Memories of the Alhambra. Whenever I tried to play that piece, I could never remember it. But guitarist Rafael Fouillet seemed to be able to get through no trouble. Let's finish the hour with a popular piece by Franz Liszt, the Hungarian Rhapsody No. 2, with Eric Kunzel conducting the Cincinnati Pops Orchestra.

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0: That's by Franz Liszt. That's the Hungarian Rhapsody No. 2 with Eric Kunzel conducting the Cincinnati Pops Orchestra. I'm Scott Blankenship.
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0: Saturday, July 18th from 9 a.m. to 2 p.m. WSKG CEO Christy Rienzo and locally sourced editor Bob Prohl will be spending the day at the market. 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There's a heat advisory in effect until 8 on Tuesday evening. Mostly clear tonight. Lows in the mid-60s.
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3: In 1932, Carlos Chavez took an American friend to a Mexico City dance hall called El Salón México. That American friend was Aaron Copland, who spent the next 4 years turning what he'd heard there into a piece built out of real Mexican folk tunes. He remembered the rhythms and the movements, and a sign in the cheap seats warning against throwing cigarette butts. That's so the barefoot dancers wouldn't burn their feet. Now, the whole time, he was actually terrified that he was just a gringo meddling with melodies that weren't his. But he needn't have worried. El Salón México is coming up in just 15 minutes. Here's Noonday Song by Eric Coates.

With our feet firmly planted in summer, that's music from the Springtime Suite by Eric Coates. Noonday Song, the name of that piece, with Slovak Radio Symphony Orchestra led by Andrew Penny. Aaron Copland's dance-flavored El Salon Mexico is about 5 minutes ahead, music that he was a little bit concerned over how it would be received. Now, maybe Frédéric Chopin felt a similar way about this fantasy impromptu. Chopin never actually wanted this to be published. He tried to have it destroyed. Here's Garrick Olson.

Eric Olson playing Frédéric Chopin's Fantasy Impromptu. In 1932, Aaron Copland visited Mexico City and was absolutely captivated. And he went to a dance hall one evening, not some high society venue. It was actually a kind of a raucous experience where all kinds of people danced to folk tunes and popular songs. Copland loved the energy and the way social classes mixed on the dance floor. He later said the place gave him a sense of Mexican humanity that I hadn't experienced before. He named this music after the dance hall, El Salón, México.

0: Aaron Copland was worried about how that music would be received, that people would think he was a gringo meddling with melodies that weren't his. But audiences actually loved El Salón, Mexico. It was Eduardo Mata conducting the Dallas Symphony Orchestra.
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0: Hi, I'm Scott Blankenship. 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Now, from the dance hall to a piece that's a little more dance adjacent, shall we say. Scherzo Capriccioso by Antonin Dvorak touches on some traditional dances, like one called the Furient, and it's also mixed with Dvorak's own invented material instead of borrowed folk tunes. José Cerebrier conducts the Bournemouth Symphony Orchestra in Scherzo Capriccioso.

Antonin Dvorak's Scherzo Capriccioso. That was José Serrabrier conducting the Bournemouth Symphony Orchestra. 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Coming up in about 10 minutes, we'll finish the hour with a finale from the Suite for Strings by Ethel Smyth. But next, it's the Concerto Grosso No. 6 by George Frideric Händel. Richard Egar leads the Academy of Ancient Music.

0: The Concerto Grosso No. 6, composed by Handel, with Richard Egarr conducting the Academy of Ancient Music.
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0: To finish the hour, it's music that doesn't come from a dance or folklore or anything like that. It's a finale that builds into a sweet and deep little theme. It's the finale from Ethel Smyth's Suite for Strings with the South German Chamber Orchestra Pforzheim.

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0: That's the finale from Ethel Smythe's Suite for Strings. Douglas Bostock on the podium, conducting the South German Chamber Orchestra Pforzheim. I'm Scott Blankenship.
1: 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There's a heat advisory in effect until 8 on Tuesday evening. Mostly clear tonight. Lows in the mid-60s.
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1: If it's July, it must be Ravinia season. The festival in Highland Park, north of Chicago, brings the Chicago Symphony Orchestra back for its annual residency starting on July 11th. On this week's CSO program, we'll take you back to the 2024 season opener, led by Ravinia's chief conductor, Maren Alsop. The All-American program opens with Copland's Appalachian Spring. Later on the show, pianist Michelle Kahn is the soloist in Rhapsody in Blue. Kahn brings her distinctive approach to Gershwin's rousing fusion of classical music and jazz. Also ahead, Barber's Knoxville, Summer of 1915, will feature the South African soprano Masabane Cecilia Rangwanasha. Plus, we'll hear a pair of selections by stride piano innovator James P. Johnson. All of that and music of Charles Ives and Morton Gould is ahead on this week's CSO program. I'm Lisa Simeone.
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1: This 88th opening night concert at the Ravinia Festival was originally broadcast live on WFMT in Chicago. It's an all-American affair, as chief conductor Maren Alsop explains in her opening remarks.
3: Our concert tonight, our opening concert, is really a celebration of Americana. We'll begin the program with an iconic piece by Aaron Copland, called Appalachian Spring, which was originally written as a ballet score for Martha Graham. This is a very naive, innocent story, but it takes you to the heart of America in the last century.
1: The scenario that Maren Alsop describes is set in Pennsylvania Dutch country in the early 19th century. It features a young couple as they settle into their new home. An older neighbor arrives, offering some advice for the new homeowners. A revival preacher also makes an appearance. According to Martha Graham, quote, "At the end, the couple are left quiet and strong in their new house." Before we get to the famous variations on the Shaker hymn Simple Gifts, listen for how Copland foreshadows the tune in the work's opening bars. And Maren Alsop takes the pavilion stage at Ravinia with the Chicago Symphony Orchestra. From opening night in July 2024, this performance begins with the Star-Spangled Banner in an arrangement by the CSO's second music director, Frederick Stock. From there, we'll hear Aaron Copland's Appalachian Spring.

With a few birds joining in at the end, that was Appalachian Spring by Copland. Maren Alsop led the Chicago Symphony Orchestra in the opening night performance at the 2024 Ravinia Festival. A change of pace next in music by James P. Johnson. Johnson was not only the father of stride piano, but also the composer of the Charleston, which boogied its way into dance halls and Hollywood films in the roaring 20s. We'll hear the song as orchestrated by David Rimelis and arranged by Nicholas Hirsch. The soloists here are John Hagstrom, trumpet, Michael Mulcahy, trombone, and Stephen Williamson, principal clarinet. Maren Alsop leads the CSO. This is The Charleston by James P. Johnson.

0: The Charleston, composed by James P. Johnson, orchestrated by David Rimelis and arranged by Nicholas Hirsch. A performance by the Chicago Symphony Orchestra, led by Maren Alsop. And that is the first half of this opening night concert from Ravinia, recorded in July 2024. Coming up next, from Charleston to small town Tennessee, we'll hear Samuel Barber's Knoxville, Summer of 1915. And later, another jazz age landmark, this one composed by George Gershwin. Stay with us.
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0: You're listening to the Chicago Symphony Orchestra in concert. I'm Lisa Simeone. Samuel Barber's Knoxville, Summer of 1915, is based on a prose poem by James Agee. It concerns a young boy who lies in his backyard one summer evening as the sounds of twilight emerge, including a passing streetcar, chirping insects, the spray of a garden hose, and adults chattering on the porch. When Barber read this poem, he was flooded with memories of his own childhood and this bygone era. Though Barber was from Pennsylvania rather than Tennessee, he and Agee were both 5 years old in 1915 and were looking back some 30 years later. The soloist for this performance is soprano Masabani Cecilia Rangwanasha. She tells us more.
7: It is a piece that is actually very close to my heart because it's a piece that I first performed as a freelance singer, so after I finished my studying.
0: Rangwanasha studied voice in her native South Africa and went on to win the Song Prize at the BBC Cardiff Singer of the World competition in 2021. She later apprenticed at London's Royal Opera House at Covent Garden.
7: There are stories of heartache and also stories that are beautiful. For example, in this piece, in the beginning, everything is well. The parents are sitting at the porch, rocking on the chairs, sitting in the grass. Things are going so well. And then things become tricky. Then we hear it also in the music. So it changes also how you feel. What do you see? What do you associate yourself with the situation?
0: That's soprano Masabani Cecilia Rangwanasha. We'll hear her perform Knoxville, Summer of 1915 by Samuel Barber. From opening night at the 2024 Ravinia Festival, Maren Alsop conducts the Chicago Symphony Orchestra.

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0: Knoxville, summer of 1915 by Samuel Barber. South African soprano Masabane Cecilia Rangwanasha was the soloist with the Chicago Symphony Orchestra led by Maren Alsop. Our broadcast from the 2024 Ravinia Festival continues with George Gershwin's Rhapsody in Blue. The soloist for this performance is American pianist Michelle Kahn. She spoke about how she made this piece her own.
1: What I've always found from the first time I learned it years ago and thinking about it now and the journey with that is that I never play it the same way. That's honestly how I make it my own. It's that I approach it like